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Welcome. I'm Danielle. 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He offers us new beginnings, so much hope, and a future. Here's Jeremy Camp with Getting Started.

0: A new song from Ellie Holcomb, Wherever I Go. Just love her. I'm Danielle. It's WBGL. This is happening. It is happening. We are giving away tickets to the sold out Harvest of Hope family concert. 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We have four packs of tickets to the Harvest of Hope family concert with Mercy Me, Tasha Layton, Sam Wesley, Mary Claire. She sings that song, There's a God. 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

When you have someone you love who has walked away from God, walked away from Jesus, their relationship with Him, there's a longing in your heart for them to come home, to come back. 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Hey.

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1: I have struggled a lot with anxiety in my life, and I just thought one day God was going to, bam, take it away, or it was going to be some magical way to have peace. I'm serious. I'm Danielle. It's WBGL. I really wanted peace, but I just knew how to be worried and anxious. And it actually took going through the most horrendous time of my life to learn practical ways to find peace. And I was diagnosed with cancer in 2022, breast cancer, went through surgeries and chemo, the worst part, and radiation, 2022 into 2023. And I thank God for my Christian counselor, other resources that helped me make it through some horrible, horrendous side effects of chemo. And a couple things that I learned, practical ways to get peace. These are God-given ways, but they're not bam magic. They're us participating in getting peace. Deep belly breathing, diaphragmatic breathing is one of them. Breathing in and your belly goes out and you hold it for just a moment and then you breathe out a little bit longer than you breathed in. About 8 seconds breathing in, holding it for just a moment, and then breathing out for about 10 seconds. When I have been horribly anxious, stressed, and I've done that for 5 minutes, it's completely different. I'm calmed down. There is science behind it, not magic, but a gift from God to calm us down. There's other ways too, but this one I'm sharing with you right now, deep belly breathing or diaphragmatic breathing.
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Like getting out of bed in the morning, it can be hard to get going. That's when you open the blinds. Like the sun shining on my face. Keeping you going by letting the light in. WBGL.

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I really like this next song, but I have an analytical brain, so I think about it a little bit. I'm fighting a battle that God's already won. Okay, you got to think about it a little differently, but it's so encouraging to know that God has the victory in every battle that we face. Here's Shane and Shane.

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But nobody is beyond the reach of God's love. Jesus came for people exactly like us. 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

0: Letting go of our kids in small ways and big ways is happening right now. I'm Danielle. It's WBGL. I'm feeling sensitive to that. My daughter, Isabella, is a senior. She started on Wednesday. So many senior celebrations going on. But I look at her and I see a young adult. And that happens so quickly. And you watch your kids change. And it's always incredible. I remember growing up and family commenting at holidays, well, you're really growing up. I'm like, yeah, whatever. And now I see it in my own kids and other kids. And really, the seniors, they're the top of the heap and they're getting ready to leave. They get special privileges to leave the school earlier or come in late, depending on their schedule. And they're learning to start working those wings to fly. Mother Teresa said this, if you're in this season, it's very touching. You will teach them to fly, but they will not fly your flight. You will teach them to dream, but they will not dream your dream. You will teach them to live, but they will not live your life. Nevertheless, in every flight, in every life, in every dream, the prints of the way you taught them will always remain.
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God, may you open our eyes to the evidence of your goodness all over our lives. In Jesus' name we pray, amen. I'm Danielle. I love how these songs help us pray and help us even know what to pray for. Here's Casting Crowns with All Because of Mercy. I could

I was calling out to God, praying so much, and I came across this verse and felt so comforted. In Psalm 22, 24, it says, "He has not despised or scorned the suffering of the afflicted one. He has not hidden his face from him, but has listened to his cry for help." Here's Jamie McDonald with Desperate on WBGL.

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1: WBGL. Hey, I'm Danielle. She was really mad because her toothpaste was running out more quickly. She noticed the amount she used. Somebody else had to be using her toothpaste, and she wanted to find out who in her family was doing this. I heard this funny story about a little girl hunting for the one who was using her toothpaste. First, she started accusing her sister and then her mom, but she found out it was her dad, and she was upset because she thought, I am going to run out of toothpaste and I need it. But then her mom gently reminded her, well, your dad got you the toothpaste in the first place, and he will buy you more when you need it. It sounds really funny, but isn't that just like us? Sometimes we get afraid that we're going to run out, whether it's money or energy or time or strength. We cling so tightly to those things with the fear that we're going to run out of them, that we forget who our provider is, that we have a Father God who deeply loves his children, who knows what we need.
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Lauren Daigle, Hold On To Me on WBGL. Her song reminds me of Psalm chapter 63, verse 8 in the Bible, where the psalmist says, "My soul clings to you. Your right hand upholds me." As we cling to the Lord, He's holding on to us. Here's Torrin Wells with Breathe On It.

0: Okay, hear me out. 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I'm Danielle. 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

Mercy Me up next with her song Best News Ever on WBGL. Some really good news, maybe not quite the best news ever, is that we are giving away 4 packs of tickets to the Harvest of Hope family concert with Mercy Me. It's totally sold out. It's sold out quicker than it ever has before. But we have some family 4 packs of tickets to give away only through the WBGL app. So you need to download the WBGL app and enter there to win. Some

His grace is sufficient, God says. Matt Maher with Your Grace is Enough on WBGL. I'm Danielle. I often need to be reminded of that, that God's power is made perfect in my weakness. His grace is enough. Here's John Reddick. I got

0: All I Really Need to Know I Learned in Kindergarten. Almost a classic by Robert Fulghum. It's WBGL. I'm Danielle. I read this book about 20 years ago. A pastor that I loved and respected recommended the book to me, and I read it and I said, this is a good book, but you know, some of his thoughts on God, I'm not sure. And he said, no, his theology stinks. But so many of his words have wisdom, like these words. He writes, most of what I really need to know about how to live and what to do and how to be, I learned in kindergarten. Wisdom was not at the top of the graduate school mountain, but there in the sandpile at Sunday school. These are the things I learned. Share everything. Play fair. Don't hit people. Put things back where you found them. Clean up your own mess. Don't take things that aren't yours. Say you're sorry when you hurt somebody. Wash your hands before you eat. Flush. Warm cookies and cold milk are good for you. Live a balanced life. Learn some and think some and draw and paint and sing and dance and play and work every day some. Take a nap every afternoon. Wouldn't that be nice? When you go out into the world, watch for traffic, hold hands, and stick together. Be aware of wonder.
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WBGL. Hey, I'm Danielle. C.S. Lewis wrote, "If I find in myself desires with which nothing in this world can be satisfied, then the only logical explanation is that I was made for another world." Here's Phil Wickham with Homesick for Heaven. My heart.

0: focusing on God's ability, not our inability. It's not something we naturally do. I'm Danielle. It's WBGL. Mary, in the Bible, this angel appears to her, Gabriel, and he says, you're going to have a baby. The Holy Spirit is going to give you a baby. His name is to be Jesus, and he is going to save God's people from their sins. And Mary said, well, you know, how is this even going to happen? And Gabriel said, all things are possible with God. Nothing is impossible with him. And that was enough for Mary. Mary responded in faith. She says, I'm the Lord's servant. Let it happen as he said. And it really is incredible. People still question if that happened, how that happened, but we know that it did happen. When you know Jesus, you believe, you trust that God did the impossible. So God can do that according to the things he wants to do, his plans that he makes. So as he shows you things in your life that he wants you to do, and you may say, like, Mary, how is this even going to happen? Know that all things are possible with God. Focus on God's ability, not your inability, because all things are truly possible with him.
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0: 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It's a lovely area too. I've been to the free morning concerts. They're fun and it's just enjoyable. 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Riley Clemens, she's known for her songs For the Good, Jesus Cries Too, Broken Prayers. 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

When I'm weary, sometimes I'll write or type my prayers, or they'll just be really short. And it's totally fine. God hears. He hears our hearts. He knows when we're weary. Let's not stop praying, because when we pray, it's important. It's powerful. Things happen. Here's Matthew West on WBGL. What's

0: Maybe you've wondered about salvation.
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0: When someone has never prayed to God before in their life, they likely think that prayer is this very formal thing that maybe someone else needs to do for you, some authority. It's not something you could just do driving along or laying in your bed when you're feeling sad, right? We know better. I'm Danielle. It's WBGL. You can pray in a pew at church or in your pajamas if you're in traffic or if you're in tears or even in total silence, just saying, God, I need you right now. God doesn't need a location. He doesn't need a special person to pray to him. He just asks for an invitation when you ask him to come. In fact, in the Bible, in the book of James, it says, draw near to God and he will draw near to you. It's as simple as that. When we come close to God, he comes close right back.
1: Jamie Winship spent 30 years working in some of the most dangerous conflict zones on earth, from gangs in Washington, D.C. to terrorists in the Middle East. Jamie followed God into places most of us would never go.
2: So the CIA guy was saying, how did you figure out how to do that case? 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And that's how I got offered a job by the CIA.
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0: on my mind.
1: It's so good to think about heaven. Heaven on My Mind from Toby Mac on WBGL. A place with no more sickness, tears, sorrow, pain. And more than that, there's so much riches and beauty and God's presence and no bad stuff. It's good to have heaven on our minds. Here's Zach Williams on WBGL.

Whether life feels light or heavy today, you're not alone. 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

0: me is to be honest.
1: We're not always taught how to do that, how to be honest with God. Leanna Crawford on WBGL. Sometimes we need to lament and grieve and bring God our complaints. If you'd like to learn more about that, text me the word lament. I'll send some links back to you. Text lament, L-A-M-E-N-T, to 866-917-9245.

0: dealing with something for years, not knowing what is really wrong, trying to find out, pouring time and resources into that. I'm Danielle. It's WBGL. That is the center of the story about this woman that met Jesus one day. She's in the Gospels three times, Matthew, Mark, and Luke, and she had this medical issue. It was so intense. According to Jewish law, she was unclean. She could not go to the temple. She could not touch other people. For 12 years, she dealt with this condition. She went to so many doctors. And she heard about Jesus, and she said to herself, there's a big crowd around him, but if I just touch the hem of his robe, I will get healing. She had faith in who Jesus was, that he is God, and she did that. She just wanted to do that and scurry away, but her issue, her medical issue, was immediately healed when she touched Jesus, and then Jesus knew she had done that. He didn't want her to just scurry away. He wanted to see her and talk to her. And Jesus asked, hey, who touched me? And she was very afraid. She was trembling. She said, I did. You know, it was not the right thing. He told her, don't be afraid. Your faith has made you well. Go in peace. I do not know why this woman had to struggle for 12 years until she got the answer. I don't know why you and I sometimes have to struggle with medical issues and other things for so many years before we get the answer. But I know that Jesus is there. I know that he does bring the answer in his way. And his time.
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0: everybody, this is Andy Christman. 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

0: Jamie Winship spent 30 years working in some of the most dangerous conflict zones on Earth, from gangs in Washington, D.C. to terrorists in the Middle East. Jamie followed God into places most of us would never go.
1: So the CIA guy was saying, how did you figure out how to do that case? 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And that's how I got offered a job by the CIA.
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0: Hey everybody, this is Andy Christman. 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
0: You don't want to miss a moment of this week's worship with me, your host, Andy Christman. 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

0: Jamie Winship spent 30 years working in some of the most dangerous conflict zones on Earth, from gangs in Washington, D.C. to terrorists in the Middle East. 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
1: So the CIA guy was saying, how did you figure out how to do that case? And I'm like, you're not going to like that story. I said, it's all about the ability to hear God and to trust God when God tells you what to do, that he knows what he's doing. And that's how I got offered a job by the CIA.
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1: 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I am in my car and I got my hands up and I just sing along and I'm just like praising God.
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well with my soul. 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

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That's when you open the blinds. 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

0: Hey everybody, this is Andy Christman. Join me this week for worship as I play 2 hours of the best in modern worship music from churches and worship leaders around the world. 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
1: I can't believe people would give up their time and resources and get babysitters to be in the room with me to sing about Jesus. Like, that is crazy, and I don't take it lightly.
0: You don't want to miss a moment of this week's worship with me, your host, Andy Christman. I'll see you Sunday morning from 6 to 8 a.m. right here on WBGL.

0: Thank you for joining us on WBGL Community Matters. My name is Eric, sitting in for Jonathan this week, and so excited to welcome our guest, Paul A.C., Director of Plugged In by Focus on the Family. And we're talking today about helping families reset screen habits as the summer comes to an end. And Paul, we welcome you to the show today.
1: Thank you so much for having me, Eric. Really appreciate it.
0: Well, it's a timely conversation, and I think, you know, any of us that have children or grandchildren would understand the challenges with, you know, when we were kids, we spent a lot of time playing outside, and these days, it seems like the screen time actually increases a bit during the summer months.
1: Yeah, it really does. It really does. And there's a couple of reasons for that. Studies have shown that screen time tends to go up for about two-thirds of kids, and it can increase by around 30%. So that's a pretty significant increase. And a lot of it has to do with the fact that a lot of parents just aren't home to supervise. So kids and teens, they tend to be on their own. When you get bored, those screens are just so tempting. They really do have a great way of drawing you in and helping you spend a few hours of your time. So screen time does just tend to creep up in the summer, which is a little bit of a shame, you know, because I remember when I was a kid, our time was spent playing tennis and swimming and all that kind of stuff. For a lot of kids, summertime is sort of inside time with your screens.
0: And getting back to school, of course, that's a pattern interruption and a change in so many different ways. And what have you found as far as parents helping their kids or grandparents helping their grandchildren get back to school? How to reset it before school begins, or maybe just allow it to happen as school is beginning? What do you see there, Paul?
1: Yeah, so this is a really challenging time for, I think, a lot of parents, and as you say, for grandparents. I realize that probably a lot of kids are already going back to school, so it can be a challenge to start the process as your kids are going back to school, but it's never too late to get that screen time under control. And I think that a lot of parents, what they try to do, and I think that this is an effective tool, is to sort of wean your kids off of the screen a little bit gradually. If you have time, you know, if you still have a week or two before school starts, then that's a great time to just start getting some more practical guidelines in place, where you're shrinking screen time by maybe 15 or 30 minutes a night. You're moving into a healthier pattern. You're starting to institute some more bedtimes, you know, your usual school time bedtimes. Those are important things to sort of move your kids into. Now, if your kids are already back in school and things are really running and gunning already, the homework has already started piling up, you might not have that option. You might just have to go cold turkey, but that can be managed as well.
0: Well, I heard this phrase recently, Paul, and it was, you don't have to be dramatic, but you need to be deliberate. And it seems like it could apply in this situation, just really kind of not being overly dramatic about it or making it bigger than what it is, but just being really deliberate and intentional about it. Kind of, here's how we're going to do it.
1: Yeah, you know what? I love that phrase. That is actually fantastic, because that's really what these conversations call for. They call for boundaries, and those boundaries can be unpleasant for kids and teens. That can be a tricky conversation to have, right? But to deal with those boundaries with a deliberateness, to be able to handle them with consistency, I think that's really the key to what we're talking about here. A lot of times, I think as parents, we can make these rules, and then they can get a little bit squishier over time, right? Because we just don't have the time or the energy. To have those firm boundaries in place, not only does that help the screen time issue, but it can help the whole family situation, because I think those boundaries, those strong boundaries, can help kids feel a little bit more secure, a little bit more like they understand what is expected of them. And let me just give you a couple of quick boundaries that I would suggest. One, create some screen-free zones in your house. You know, I would suggest having phones out of the kitchen at all times. Why the kitchen? Because so often, especially when the school year starts, the kitchen is where so many organic conversations take place. That's where kids talk about their days. That's where they sort of plan out their schedules. These are great opportunities to have some organic conversations, and you don't want a screen getting in the way of those conversations. The other thing is to create some screen-free times. A lot of families definitely do not allow phones at the dinner table, and I totally agree with that, but there's no reason why you can't expand that a little bit more into an hour or two, where you say, okay, from say 5 to 7, we're putting down our phones and we're going to spend time together as a family, or doing homework, or doing something that doesn't involve a screen. I think that having those real screen-free times that you can spend, especially together as a family, playing games or talking about your day or experiencing new things, those are really important times for just a family's health.
0: So good. We all benefit from hearing this conversation today. It's Paul Acey, director of Plugged In with Focus on the Family. And we're talking about school approaching, getting back into the school year and kind of making a plan, resetting screen habits. Now, Paul, I can hear a child saying, well, you're telling me to do this, but mom or dad, you are on your screen a lot right now, too. Speak to that issue. Ouch.
1: Maybe that, honest to goodness, that may be one of the biggest issues that we have to deal with. But it gives us an opportunity, I think, as parents to speak into these issues a little bit better and a little bit more healthily. Studies have shown that kids pay attention to how we use our screens too. They feel sometimes ignored because we spend so much time on our screens scrolling through Instagram or checking email or whatnot. This isn't just a kid problem. This isn't just a teen problem. This is a us problem. And I think that sometimes as moms and dads, we can be just as guilty, if not more so, than the kids in our lives. And I'll tell you what, our kids notice. They pay attention to what we do, and they take their cues from us on how to behave, and that includes screen time. So as we have these conversations, I think we need to be humble about them. We need to say, hey, we need to get, instead of saying, we want to get your screen time under control as the school year starts, really frame it as a family issue. Say, we all have let our screens get a little bit out of control, and you know what? This is a great time to reset. This is a great time to really pull back on that. And so you fall under the same restrictions that your kids do, and you encourage your kids to keep an eye on you just as you're keeping an eye on them. That helps them feel engaged. That feels like it helps them feel like they're not being picked on. And it really can help the family dynamic and make these conversations around screen time just that much more comfortable.
0: That's so good, Paul. Bringing us into it, the adults into it, you know, we instead of you. And I think the truth is we can all benefit, all of us, from being off of our phones more often. Would you say in our society, there's a sense in which we're not as bored as we used to be, and we're just kind of occupied all the time, and we're almost afraid, like as adults and kids, and maybe even thinking of our kids, well, we don't want them to be bored.
1: Yeah, I think that's true. Well, because bored kids are annoying kids. Let's be honest. It can be hard. It can be hard to deal with a child that just doesn't have enough to do. And so, for a lot of times, we tend to say, okay, why don't you go watch a show? Why don't you do this on your screen? Because it helps us take a deep breath. But I think, honest to goodness, this, I feel like I should write a book on this. I think boredom is really good. It's a really good thing for us to lean into sometimes, because what do we do when we're bored and we don't have a screen to distract us? We lean into the creative impulses that God gave us. Mm. We lean into doing things that actually help us. We learn how to write. We learn how to compose music. We dabble in art. We exercise. We talk with friends. friends. We talk with family a little bit more when we don't have those screens to distract us. I do think that societally, when we're talking about just us as a society, I think that we fear silence. We fear boredom. We tend to grab for our screens whenever we feel a little lull coming on. And that isn't healthy for us as individuals. I don't think it's healthy for us as a society.
0: Mm. This is really good for parents to hear because I think sometimes we can feel a little bit of guilt of our child being bored. You know, we just don't want them to be bored. Or like you were saying, you know, kids can sometimes annoy us and we're tired from a long day and we just don't want to be bothered. But at the same time, it's like, well, I want them to be having fun. But the reality is that can be at their expense, you know, with a lack of creativity and opportunities that come from boredom. And so that it's really good for us to hear, I think, there, Paul.
1: Well, I know that this is a challenging thing to hear, you know, because I do think we all hate to be bored, you know, and I'm guilty of the same thing. Mm. I have a smartphone. I scroll when I feel a little bit bored. But I do think that when we allow ourselves to put those screens down, to stop checking the email, to stop scrolling through TikTok quite as much, to really think about what we're supposed to be doing as human beings, what God would like us to do, and maybe to give a little bit of time to listen to our own creative impulse and listen to God who it can be tricky for us to make the time to try to listen to what God may be telling us when the culture and our own minds are just so noisy all the time. Screens are a huge part of that noise. So to set them aside, I think, can pay huge, huge dividends.
0: Hmm. Paul, no doubt we're, you know, talking to families, to parents, maybe grandparents who feel like they've really lost control on this altogether with their kids and the screen habits. Where do they begin? Take us there.
1: Yeah, so this is it's a great question. And I think that you take it step by step. And I think that as you take it, you need to be, again, very mindful of your own role in the problem. We need to be open-handed about it, because screens are a precious thing to our kids. Let's be honest. They love their screens, and there's a lot of reasons why they do. We have to be honest with that, and we have to bring ourselves into this issue as well. And we have to say, listen, screens have become probably a little bit more of a crutch in our family than we want them to be. So let's work on this together. Instill those zones, instill those screen freeze times. Another trick that I would definitely tell people to lean into, and this is a really hard conversation to have, take phones out of the bedroom at night. Teens, they tend to look at their phones very first thing in the morning, last thing before they go to bed, and then they look at them throughout the night. And that's not good for sleep patterns. It's not good for staying awake at school. There's a lot of problems that can come with that. The best thing to do is to take those phones out of the bedroom, find a place for all of the family's phones to recharge so that their owners can recharge too. Buy your kids just an old-fashioned alarm clock so they can get up on time, but take those screens out of the bedroom.
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1: 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Oddly enough, I've just been telling you to stay off your screens. We deal a lot with screens in our work. We review movies, TV, books, video games, YouTube channels. We review it all. But we also do a lot of talking about technology and social media. And one of the things that I love most that we've done this year is we've developed this Parents Guide to Technology. A lot of times our kids know this world a lot better than we do as adults. It's sort of a primer that gives parents the tools that they need to help get control over these huge, huge issues. So you can find that Parents Guide to Technology at PluggedIn.com as well.
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That's music from the Belonging Co. To get us started on this edition of Worship, I'm Andy Christman. Thanks for joining me and millions around the world as we take time to lift our voices and sing to give our great God the praise that He deserves. I'm excited to have Phil Wickham as my special guest on the show today. We'll get to his conversation in just a little bit, but right now, here's music from the Worship Initiative. This is Worship.

0: God.
1: That's Phil Wickham with What an Awesome God, and he is my special guest today. Our conversation is coming up in just a few minutes. 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It's called One Degree of Andy. Hey, don't go away. More great songs of worship are coming up right now.

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0: That's brand new music from John Van Dusen and Citizens with Joyful Noise. I'm Andy Christman. Welcome to worship. I'm excited to have Phil Wickham as my special guest today. He has a brand new book that's available now everywhere called Everyday Hallelujah. And as I sat down with Phil, I wanted to know his backstory. How did he get involved in worship?
1: I remember a really specific moment in junior high when I was 13, leading worship for my junior high youth group summer camp and singing, I Could Sing Your Love Forever. And I was barely good enough to play four chords. But I remember something different in my heart. Like God, like awakened me to his presence in a fresh way, in a new way. Like I never had experience before. I didn't think I had words for it at the time, but I remember opening my eyes and just seeing the room like was responding. You could hear them, but like just see my peers, my friends lifting their hands, singing. And I just remember thinking, wow, like anywhere you want me to be where this is happening, God, I'll be there. There wasn't like a road paved yet for a worship artist to go have a touring career. That wasn't like a thing yet, you know? And that wasn't really even in my mind. In my mind, I was like, maybe I could actually be a worship leader at church one day, you know? And it was very gradual through that youth group and high school. I didn't want to do a record, but someone gave us a bunch of money to do it when I was 18. So me and my dad like did a record in our spare bedroom, you know, and that connected. And then little by little, I was like the reluctant guy to sign anything, you know, to do any contracts to go with the label, but just try to take one day at a time, one step at a time. And I think when I was doing it, it was like, I guess I'm doing it. You know, it wasn't like I set a goal when I was 12 years old to be, you know, touring artist when I was 25. And it just was a day-to-day trying to be faithful thing. And God kept opening doors. And he still continues to. I mean, the fact that I'm putting out books, I never would have imagined I was going to be an author. The fact that I got to voice a character in an animated movie last year, David, was like a dream come true. And I wasn't looking for it. And I think he just said, God, sure, I'll be there if you want me to be there. And it's amazing the doors he'll open.

Jeremiah 29:11 tells us, "For I know the plans I have for you, declares the Lord, plans to prosper you, not to harm you, plans to give you a hope and a future." Our God is good, our God loves us, and He deserves to hear our praise. So let's continue to sing to our faithful God. I'm Andy Christman. This is Worship.

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0: the best in modern worship music from churches and worship leaders around the world. I'm Andy Christman. This is Worship. I'm excited to sit down today with Phil Wickham, who has a brand new book out called Everyday Hallelujah. And of course, we know Phil for writing so many great worship songs, but this was a chance for him to put in book form so many of the things that God has been showing him over the last couple of decades and so many of the great things that God has done in his life.
1: I started writing down ideas and stories from my own memory because I remember there being like a dinner or a meal I was having with some friends. They brought up some story that was very powerful. And like, I'm like, I cannot believe I forgot that. Like, thank you so much for mine. And it kind of jogged me. I started having a note, just like trying to remember stories and testimonies from the road. It's like, oh yeah, you used to have asthma and we prayed for no asthma and then you ran a marathon. Like, I forgot, you know, stuff like that, you know? And so just writing stories of like hardships and kind of cataloging it. And then I realized like, man, like a lot of these, like I could see like the song that these correlate with that I've already written or that I want to write. So that was like 2 years ago and where I just kind of started remembering, you know, and then I have a publisher friend who said, hey, like I have this idea where I just want the book to do what my songs do, but have a longer conversation. Like almost each chapter is like a song, but instead of 3 minutes, it's 12 minutes, you know, and you can kind of really break it down. But I want at the end of it, people to feel the same way they might feel after they listen to a song they've really connected, a worship song that has, it causes their heart to respond. Like I want people, want this to be a worship leading book, you know, to lead people in worship, to clear the dust off people's hearts, to see Jesus in a clearer way, to see themselves in the light of the grace of God in a new way, and then let their lives naturally respond to it. Maybe give examples from scripture and maybe every chapter is about, I really said, maybe. And they're like, well, do that. What you just said, that sounds great. And so I wrote it. I got all these notes together and I got together with my friend, Matt Litton, who's an amazing producer of books. Like I need a producer in the studio. He produces me when I do books, you know, he's like, okay, this is good. This doesn't make sense. Let's make this all make sense. You know? And so at the end I had this, like a rough draft. And so then I was sitting, I'm like, I don't know what to call it though. I'm thinking about like life of worship, life of praise. And then someone from the publishing company is like, what about Everyday Hallelujah? I was like, that's really good, you know? And so I actually didn't name the book. Someone in the publishing company did. And I love it. And it's what we're rallying around this idea the rest of the year, just helping people to express their everyday hallelujah as they were always called to be, just walking in the image of God, not just Sunday mornings, not just bringing flowers to God on Sundays and saying, see you next Sunday. Cause I wouldn't do that with my wife. I talk about that in the book. That would be a bad relationship, but all those moments in between, they don't have to be flowers, but this, oh yeah, thank you for that. I recognize you in that. Can you help me with that? I want to give this to you. I want to respond like you would want me to respond. All those little things are little hallelujah. Because like the little tagline of the book is not all hallelujahs are some, most are lived. And I really believe that. And I hope this book helps people live those out.
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I'm going out on tour this fall and I might be coming to a city near you. 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Hey, don't go away. 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

0: Jamie Winship spent 30 years working in some of the most dangerous conflict zones on Earth. 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
1: So the CIA guy was saying, how did you figure out how to do that case? 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

That's music from, you guessed it, my special guest today, Phil Wickham, with House of the Lord. I'm Andy Christman. This is Worship. I'll get back to my conversation with Phil in just a little bit. Right now, here's music from the Worship Initiative with Goodbye Yesterday. This is Worship.

For God has given him a name above every name, that at the name of Jesus every knee will bow in heaven and on earth and under the earth, and every tongue will confess that Jesus Christ is Lord, to the glory of God the Father. Let's continue to sing and make much of the name of Jesus. I'm Andy Christman. This is Worship.

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1: 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I enjoy your music so much. I am in my car and I got my hands up and I just sing along and I'm just like praising God.
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0: the best in modern worship music from churches and worship leaders around the world. I'm Andy Christman. Welcome to worship. Don't forget, if you'd like to see a list of all the songs that I'm playing on today's show, you can find that list right now at andychristman.com. I want to get back to my conversation with Phil Wickham, who has populated our church worship services with so many songs over the past decade, but he is at heart a family man and a lover of people.
1: I mean, I really love my family. You know, I have 4 kids, and I look forward to being the best dad I can be to them. You know, and I know that sounds like a great guy answer to say, but it really comes, you know this too, as things grow and you kind of check maybe any dream off the checklist, and you just realize everything really comes down to just people. You know what I mean? Loving people and enjoying them and being in relationship and community. And so I look forward to being with the people in the rooms on the Song of the Saints tour. I think God has enlarged my heart towards the people that come out, to no longer see a group of people that have paid and I have to give them what they paid for, but just to see a group of people. I'm so honored. I can't believe people would give up their time and resources and get babysitters to be in the room with me to sing about Jesus. Like, that is crazy. And I don't take it lightly. I look back at these people in this room, like, you're here because you believe what I believe, and we're all going to heaven together. And this is special. And like, let's take advantage of this moment. You know, I look forward to being off stage with, I love my crew from, I love the band, but also the crew and the merch people. And I love creating a culture backstage where people feel seen and known and loved. I love my church and the friends that God has given me. They're real friends. They don't care who I am on the outside. They just care about me. And I love my wife, and I'm so excited to celebrate anniversaries with her. And I'm so excited to celebrate Christmas this year. Like, I just, there's so much to look forward to, but it all revolves around the people. You know, it used to probably revolve around the next checklist thing, like bucket list thing. Then I realized, like, yeah, I mean, bucket list dreams are great to have, but

I Know You Were Singing Along With That One. That's my friend Chris Tomlin with his version of It Is Well With My Soul. I'm Andy Christman. Thanks for joining me today for worship. I would love to hear from you this week. You can find me on Facebook, X, Instagram, YouTube, and at my website, andychristman.com. Hey, don't go away. More great songs of worship are coming up right now.

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0: That's music from Christian Stanfill with Just That Good. I'm Andy Christman. This is Worship. One more time, I want to go back to my conversation with my special guest, Phil Wickham, who has a brand new book out. You can find it everywhere right now. It's called Everyday Hallelujah. And as we continued in our conversation, I wanted to know from Phil, what was the song that he wrote, he released, that he began to hear everywhere where he knew, maybe this is what I'm supposed to do for a living?
1: Yeah, I would say that when This Is Amazing Grace came out, that really hit in a way where I think I was trying to, before that, I was trying to walk the, like, intentionally walk the tightrope of, like, I'm an artist, but I also worship. And, like, I don't want to lose both. And then realizing, kind of finding a pathway to, like, oh, wait, I love singing this song. I love that churches are using it. I also love the way it sounds and feels. And, like, it kind of it made me realize, like, oh, I don't have to even think about walking the tightrope. I just want to chase that, you know? And so that really felt like things opened up for me with that one.

0: the blood.
1: The best in modern worship music from churches and worship leaders around the world. I'm Andy Christman. Hey, thanks for hanging out with me today on worship. Big thanks to my special guest, Bill Wickham. Go look for his new book, Everyday Hallelujah. I've read it. It's wonderful. I know you're going to love it. Also, head to my website this week, andychristman.com. There you can see a list of all the songs I played on today's show. And make sure to check out my podcast called One Degree of Andy. Until next week, may the Lord bless you and keep you. May the Lord make His face to shine upon you and be gracious to you. May the Lord lift up His countenance upon you and give you peace. Let's continue to worship.

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1: Even after a World Series winning home run, Scott Spezio spent years battling drugs and alcohol. 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

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If you are needing prayer, Bible says pray continually. 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It's Matthew S. with Don't Stop Praying. What's your

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1: Michael Boggs was Safe, Valley of the Shadows on WBTL. I'm Wheeze. So I was thinking about this. Michael Boggs shared his story on the Unfolding podcast. And if you've never listened to the Unfolding podcast, there are so many testimonies of what God has done. And when you get into this place, maybe you're here where things are just going horribly wrong. Oh, I've so been there. 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

What situation or person have you been praying for just kind of nonstop these days? I love this song because it's such a beautiful prayer, but it's a great way to pray. Lord, come and breathe on it. Holy Spirit, come and breathe on it. It's Torrin Wells on WBGL. Lord.

Psalm 42 verse 11 says, "Why, my soul, are you downcast? Why so disturbed within me? Put your hope in God, for I will yet praise him, my Savior and my God." It's Elevation Worship with Sea of Victory on WBGL.

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0: Sanctus Real on WBGL. I'm Wheeze. You know what gives me confidence, and I hope it gives you, is remembering this. God is singing over you. Isn't that amazing? One of my favorite verses, and I say that all the time. I have so many favorite Bible verses, which I think is a good thing. But Zephaniah 3:17, it says this, "For the Lord your God is living among you. He is a mighty Savior. He will take delight in you with gladness. And with his love, he will calm all your fears. He will rejoice over you with joyful songs." I want you to picture that right now. God, the mighty warrior that saves, he loves you so much, he is singing over you.
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0: Phil Wickham, Homesick for Heaven on WBGL. You know, that song's talking about that longing that you and I have in our soul. When you come to this place where you know Jesus, you have this longing and this hope of heaven. I just love that perspective in that song. And if you want to get to know Jesus, well, you can text the name Jesus to 41224.
1: I've had

0: It's the latest from Passion with Christian Stanfill. It's called Just That Good on WBGL. I'm Wheeze. I was listening to some audio from Christian Stanfill and other members of Passion about that song. And I love what they called that song. They called that song the Joy Bomb. Like they said, when they lead it with students, they just go crazy. And I agree. It's so good. I love those words, Joy Bomb, for the Lord. And I was thinking about different verses that speak on the joy of the Lord. Maybe you're needing more joy. I'm raising my hand. I could always use more joy. Like Nehemiah 8:10, it says, the joy of the Lord is your strength. And I love this verse. I'm going to pray this over you and I as I read it. Romans 15, verse 13. May the God of hope fill you with all joy and peace in believing, so that by the power of the Holy Spirit, you may abound in hope.
1: Jamie Winship spent 30 years working in some of the most dangerous conflict zones on earth, from gangs in Washington, D.C. to terrorists in the Middle East. Jamie followed God into places most of us would never go.
2: So the CIA guy was saying, how did you figure out how to do that case? 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I said, it's all about the ability to hear God and to trust God when God tells you what to do, that he knows what he's doing. And that's how I got offered a job by the CIA.
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Megan Woods had this to say about her new song, Heaven Down Here. She said, it's a prayer for the presence of Jesus in the middle of all the chaos and craziness. I love that. Here's Heaven Down Here on WBGL.

Phil Wickham, what an awesome God, on WBTL. Psalm 95, verse 3 says, "For the Lord is an awesome God, a great King above all divine beings." Amen. It's Elevation Rhythm with Washed.

0: I'm Wheeze, and I wanted to share this. I love to share with you these posts sometimes that Susie Larson does. She's an author and a speaker, and you can follow her on Instagram at Susie Larson Author. And I just want to read this to you, and I'll tell you where I really related. She said, "Sometimes the well dries up before God fills it again. Sometimes the waters overwhelm us before they part before us. If you're in over your head, out of options, and can't see a way through, do not fret. Instead, remember what you know about God. He is the master of miraculous breakthrough." Right there, I needed to hear that. There are times, maybe like you, I feel like I'm in over my head. I got so much going on, you know, but I love that he's the master. God's the master of miraculous breakthrough. And she says this, "So don't fixate on your problem. Fix your eyes on the one who promised never to leave you or forsake you. Do not waste precious energy on things you can't control. Letting go and letting God is good for your soul. Jesus said that his yoke is easy and his burden is light. Have you found your grace space? You know, that place where God's provision flows and his life within you grows? Jesus is working on you even now. And he will make himself known to you in this place. So don't doubt it for a second."
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0: Ellie Holcomb, Wherever I Go on WBGL. I was reading an article about Ellie Holcomb and this song, and I'm going to share it on the WBGL Evenings Facebook page because it's just fascinating to me. Ellie said this, we are the first generation where we don't have a choice but to know everything. We're not meant to carry the suffering of the world in our hearts all the time. We're invited to enter in, but we're not meant to hold it. That's God's job. And she said, sometimes I feel like I'm failing and all I want to do well is raise these little souls, her kids, and I can't do that perfectly. But what comforts me is this, wherever I go, into grief, into joy, into anxiety, into wonder, God goes with me. And that's something my own heart needs to remember every single day. I love that. That's where that song came from. And I was thinking about this Bible verse, Joshua 1 verse 9. Have I not commanded you? Be strong and courageous. Do not be afraid. Do not be discouraged. For the Lord your God is with you wherever you go.
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Chris Tomlin on WBTL. If you are finding yourself in a place this morning where you need prayer, well, there's good news for you. 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It's Holly Brand on WBTL.

Jamie McDonald left it in the river on WBCL. You know, when you say yes to Jesus, the old you is dead and gone and you become a new creation in Christ. I think about that when I got baptized in Lake Geneva, Wisconsin, at church camp. And Elmer, the youth pastor, he put me under the water. He said, hey, here's what's going to happen, Weez. You're going to go under the water representing the old you is dead and gone, and you're going to come up as a reminder of your new creation in Christ, and you're going to feel different. And I sure did. Jesus loves you. He wants to get to know you. You can text the name Jesus to 41224 to start that conversation.

0: Have you ever gone fishing? Maybe you love to fish. It's Phil Wickham on WBGL on Wheeze. I was thinking about fishing a lot because I just had a chance to do it. My husband, John, loves to fish. In fact, it was an area of contention. He's got this big, ugly muskie that he caught so many years ago. And it's not a pretty fish. And he had it, you know, taxidermied on the wall. It's in the basement. And one day, I need to let him put it up in the living room. But I think of all he went through to get that fish. I was not with him that night. But when he's taught me how to fish, and John is really patient. He's a really good teacher. And I'm thankful that he got me my own fishing pole. I don't like taking the fish off the hook. But I remember just when we were out casting the other night on the pontoon way up in northern Wisconsin, he reminded me, honey, you gotta whip that lure out there. Like, throw it. Like, remember, you gotta cast it. You can't just like gingerly drop it into the water with a lure. It's just not gonna work. And I thought, that's such a great picture of this Bible verse, 1 Peter 5:7. It says, cast all your anxiety on him because he cares for you. And it's really helped me over the years change my perspective on what that verse is really saying. Like casting, it's hurling. You've got to hurl that lure on the end of that line as hard as you can, as far as you can whip it out and reel it in. It's what God is saying, do with your anxiety to him. Cast it, hurl it towards him because God cares for you.
1: All right, God, I'm done with this. Please take away my cravings.
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10: 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I'm your host, Kurt Wallace. I hope you're having a great weekend. Romans 8:31 tells us, if God is for us, who can be against us? He who did not spare his own son, but gave him up for us all, in all these things we are more than conquerors through him who loved us. On this weekend show, Toby Max here to give us a little insight into his songwriting process. Matt Maher is here to reflect on a very challenging experience in his life. Franny Cash shares the story behind a brand new song of hers called Jesus All Along. And Crowder is here to offer us some worship inspiration. Rachel James has the latest in Christian music news. And we have future hits from Franny Cash, that one I was talking about, along with another brand new song from Drew Parker and Stephen Curtis Chapman. It's going to be a great show, and we're glad you're listening this weekend. As we get things started with Brandon Lake and Nick Jonas, this is new. It's called The Author.
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0: The Author debuts at number 20 for Brandon Lake and Nick Jonas here on the Weekend Top 20 Countdown. Hey, and we'd love to have you follow us on the X app. If you're on the X app, we are too, at 20 Weekend. We'll see you there on the X app. Now back to the countdown we go with John Reddick. He's up next with his new one. This is called Holding On.
1: Number 19.

0: 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And the Weekend Top 20 Countdown, we're Instagram people, and if you are too, we'd love to see you there. You'll find us on Instagram under the name The Weekend Top 20 Countdown. Now, it's back to the countdown we go. How about some Forrest Frank? This is called OK.
1: Number 18.

Okay, from Forrest Frank, it's number 18 on the weekend top 20 countdown. On last week's countdown, Zach Williams had the number 3 song, Wait For Me. You

0: Cece Winans worthy of it all? 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Well, stay with us and we'll find out together here on the Weekend Top 20 Countdown. We're coming up. 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
0: 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I'm Kurt Wallace. And we're right back into the countdown with Bay Turner and his song, Somebody's Praying.
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0: Now let's take a look at a song that we think may be a future hit someday here on the countdown. This weekend, it's a brand new song from Drew Parker featuring some guy named Stephen Curtis Chapman. The song is called Blame Jesus, and it's our choice for this week's future hit on the Weekend Top 20 Countdown. Take a listen.

0: Blame Jesus. Drew Parker and Stephen Curtis Chapman. It's our future hit this week. And if you'd like to tell us what you think of Drew Parker and Stephen Curtis Chapman's new song, log on to our website and tell us at weekendtop20countdown.com. Well, next up, it's Toby Mac. And Toby stopped by not too long ago and took a few minutes out of his schedule to talk about writing music. And one of the questions that he answered for us was, what inspires your songwriting? And here's what Toby said.
1: I mean, God uses everything in my life, my friendships, my friends that are struggling, my friends that are doing amazingly well and inspiring me to walk deeper with Christ. It can be anything. My family, of course, having a different responsibility level, walking with my wife through life, all these things inspire me. But my family definitely is a major inspiration for my writing. I mean, it teaches you about people, man. It teaches you about, you know, your selfish nature. It teaches you about loving with a father's love. It teaches you when you see them relating

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1: 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We got the 15 biggest songs in the country coming up for you. 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
1: Hey, thanks a lot for joining us here on the Weekend Top 20 Countdown. I hope you're having a great weekend. I'm Kurt Wallace. In Psalm 118, the writer says, "When hard pressed, I cried to the Lord. He brought me into a spacious place. The Lord is with me. I will not be afraid. What can mere mortals do to me? The Lord is my strength and defense. He has become my salvation." 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

0: Tasha Layden. 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And here's a couple notes from listeners who posted on our Facebook page this week in response to our poll question, what's your favorite thing about August? And Diana Hermanson said, back to school, I'm a lunch lady, and I miss those kiddos over the summer. Diana, I loved our lunch ladies at school. They always gave me extras, which was great. And Catherine Doyle said in response to what's your favorite thing about August? The last month of hot weather. I'm a teacher who's wishing for a few more extra days before school starts. I bet you are, Catherine. Thank you, Catherine, the teacher, and Diana, the lunch lady, for impacting kids so much this year, and we'll be praying for you guys. And if you'd like to be our friends just like Diana and Catherine, the lunch lady and the teacher, just go to facebook.com/weekendtop20countdown or look for the Facebook link on our website, which is weekendtop20countdown.com. And now we're back to the countdown with Pat Barrett and his song, I've Got a Fire.
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0: Rachel James is here with that.
2: Francesca Battistelli is back. Her new single, He Will, dropped last week. And it's exactly the kind of song you'd hope for from one of Christian music's most beloved voices. It's a soaring anthem of hope about putting your faith in a God who still does miracles. Backed by a choir, Francesca sings of her need for rescue and her certainty that, while she may not know how God will intervene, He will come through. It's her first new music in 8 years. Since her last album in 2018, she intentionally stepped away from the spotlight to invest in her growing family. She's now a mom of 7, embracing homesteading and homeschooling. But even while she was away, the music kept working. She quietly crossed 2 billion career streams and racked up multiple platinum and gold certifications without releasing a single new song. She said it best herself, God's timing is so perfect, and these songs are for now. For more information, visit francescamusic.com.
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0: Breathe On It. Tarin Wells at number 13 on the weekend Top 20 Countdown. I'm Kurt Wallace. Coming up, we got 12 of the biggest songs in the country for you. And Matt Maher is here to talk about an experience with his parents. That and more coming up next on the Weekend Top 20 Countdown. 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
2: Jamie Winship spent 30 years working in some of the most dangerous conflict zones on Earth, from gangs in Washington, D.C. to terrorists in the Middle East. 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
3: So the CIA guy was saying, how did you figure out how to do that case? 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And that's how I got offered a job by the CIA.
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1: 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I'm Kurt Wallace. We're glad you're listening this weekend. And the Weekend Top 20 Countdown's toll-free comment line's up and running at 888-295-SHOW. You can call us anytime 24-7 and let us know what you think about the show or share any other comments or questions you might have. The number is 888-295-SHOW. That's 888-295 and the word show. Well, our next singer here on the countdown says that he draws on his own life experiences to help him minister to his listeners every day. And Matt Maher tells us that after going through his parents' divorce, he said he learned a lot about struggles and grace. In fact, here's how Matt described that experience.
2: It was difficult for me because on many levels, because it was sort of the stark reality of life is falling apart constantly. Things are just fragile, and the things you hold dear and the things that you know you value in life, all the things of this earth are fading away. It's like from the moment we're born, we're dying. I have a lot of sympathy for my parents. They were married for 23, 24 years, so they really tried to make it work. And you know, in the end, it was a very difficult thing. My father was struggling with alcoholism, and it's just proof that all these things of the world have the potential. Nothing's inherently evil, you know, but that they have the potential to just wreak havoc. I learned a lot from the whole experience. I learned a lot from my mom, but I also learned a lot from my dad. He struggled with this and this and this, and now as a young man, because I've inherited all the same flaws. So everything that drove me nuts about my parents, guess what? It's in me. There comes a realization where you have to go, but, and I have the ability to choose to invite grace into my heart.
1: For Matt Maher, the struggle of going through his parents' divorce was a learning experience for him, and he's using the lessons to help him in his own life, as well as offering an example of grace for those that he comes in contact with. That's great. Thank you, Matt. And speaking of Matt Maher, he's up next with his new one. This is Gonna Be All Right.
0: Number 12.

0: Matt Maher climbs 5 steps from number 17 to number 12 with his song Gonna Be Alright. It's the biggest mover of the week on the Weekend Top 20 Countdown. Hey, don't forget, each week we conduct an informal poll on our website. And when we asked you last time what's your favorite thing about August, 20% of you answered back to school. 25% said the return of football. And 27% replied the last month of hot weather. Meanwhile, another 28% responded, does National Dog Month count? Or in other words, none of the above. Now, on this week's poll, we'd like to know this. What era did you grow up in? Was it the 40s and 50s, the 60s and the 70s, the 80s and the 90s, or the 2000s? Hey, let us know what era you grew up in or are currently growing up in, I guess, at WeekendTop20Countdown.com. 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
1: 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I'm Kerr Wallace, and you are listening to the Weekend Top 20 Countdown. 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Coming up, we got your top 10 favorite songs on our way to the number one song in the country. And Rachel James is back with more Christian music news, too, when we return to the second half of the Weekend Top 20 Countdown.
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1: Welcome back to the Weekend Top 20 Countdown. I'm your host, Kurt Wallace. And the book of 2 Thessalonians tells us, stand firm and hold fast to the teachings we passed on to you, whether by word of mouth or by letter. May our Lord Jesus Christ himself and God our Father, who loved us and by his grace gave us eternal encouragement and good hope, encourage your hearts and strengthen you in every good deed and word. 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The home of the morning show is Shay and Joanna. Thank you guys for being a part of the Weekend Top 20 family. And also in Lubbock, Texas on KAMY, 90.1 FM, the home of Middays with CeCe LaBarge. We're glad you guys are a part of the Weekend Top 20 family, too. Thank you so much. And we're right back to the countdown, kicking off the top 10 this weekend with Carly Ann Taylor and her song, Why Should I Worry?
2: Number 10.

0: Why should I worry? It's Carly Ann Taylor at number 10 on the Weekend Top 20 Countdown. I'm Kurt Wallace, and let's talk about back-to-school supply lists, can we? Back in 1975, when I was, you know, like, I was like 12, that list was pretty simple. I mean, you needed a trapper keeper, and of course, your trapper keeper had to have the Velcro that announced to the entire classroom exactly when you opened it, right? Let's say you had to have a box of 64 crayons with a sharpener built into the back, which was basically a status symbol back in second grade, I'm just saying. A zippered pencil case and a metal lunchbox with a glass thermos inside that shattered by the third day of school. I mean, it happened every year without fail. Now, let's fast forward to 2026. Here's the new shopping list. A laptop, a charger, a second charger because the first one's already missing, noise-canceling headphones, a water bottle roughly the size of a fire extinguisher, completely covered in stickers, by the way, hand sanitizer in 9 different scents, and a hoodie, no matter where you live in the country, because you gotta wear a hoodie. Some things change, right? And some things really don't. Either way, that kid's walking through a classroom door and still needs to know somebody's in their corner. And just know this, here at the Weekend Top 20 Countdown, we got you covered. We're praying for you that you and your family have a great school year. Hey, you got this. Now let's get back to the Weekend Top 20 Countdown with Chandler Moore and his song, God, I'm Just Grateful.
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3: 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The 7-song project is designed to reflect the ups and downs of everyday faith, taking listeners from energetic praise to quiet moments of reflection with God. Cassidy Estevez says the goal was to create songs that meet people wherever they are, whether they're celebrating, struggling, surrounded by others, or spending time alone with Jesus. She says while life isn't always easy, following Christ brings a peace that cuts through the chaos, and that's the heart behind the album's title. The record opens with the upbeat song Hunger, before moving into more personal moments, including the focus track You. It's an alternative pop anthem for anyone who's ever questioned where life is leading, reminding listeners that even life's detours can bring them closer to Jesus. The new album, Simple, is streaming everywhere now.
1: 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All right, now let's get back to the countdown with Matthew West. He's up next with his song, Good.
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1: 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It lands in the number 8 spot on the weekend top 20 countdown. 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Still to come, we got the top 7 songs in the country. And Franny Cash is here to share the story behind a brand new song of hers called Jesus All Along. 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
1: 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I'm your host, Kurt Wallace. 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And let's see who's up next here. Oh, it's Elevation Rhythm and their song Washed.
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0: Now, let's take a look at another song that we think may be a future hit someday here on the countdown. This weekend, it's a brand new song from Franny Cash. The song is called Jesus All Along. And Franny stopped by and talked to us this week and shared the story behind that song with us.
2: So the story behind my song, Jesus All Along, is that really two of my favorite people in the whole world, Jordan Sapp and Andy Cherry, and I got in a room, and Andy started playing the beginnings of this song on piano. And we were just talking so openly and so freely about how Jesus has changed all of our lives. And there's a line in there that says in the verse, you know, before I met you, I was all smoke and no flame. And I think about that verse in Isaiah all the time that says, it's prophesying about the Messiah, and it says, he will not blow out a flickering candle. And that's the truth. In my life, there have been some really dark times and some times where I was just barely hanging on. And Jesus really breathed me back to life. There's also a line in the chorus that says, I think that I've known it since when I was young. It was Jesus all along. And I just think about this purity and innocence with kids, that they're just so close to heaven. And I think that they know that there's a love after them. And part of growing older and part of the journey of faith is returning to that love. And that's what the song is for me. So thank you so much for listening.
0: Thank you, Franny. You want to hear that song? Okay, it's Franny Cash. This is Jesus All Along. It's our choice for this week's future hit on the Weekend Top 20 Countdown. Take a listen.

0: 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That's Franny Cash. 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
0: Welcome back. I'm Kurt Wallace. This is the Weekend Top 20 Countdown. We got 5 songs to go. And in Philippians 1, verse 6, Paul writes, being confident of this, that he who began a good work in you will carry it on to completion until the day of Christ Jesus. 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Now we're back to the countdown, and next up it's Crowder. And when we had a chance to sit down and talk with David Crowder, he shared his thoughts on what inspires him most in worship.
7: I think what inspires me most, music's just so cool. Music is just, it's almost one of those things we can't get away from as humans, just in us. And it's one of these deals where one note, the note C, can express 100 different emotions just by the context it's placed in. And that's inspiring in and of itself. And so I want to find out how many

0: Phil Wickham and Crowder. It really is Amazing Grace, the number 5 song on the Weekend Top 20 Countdown. Hey, and our Weekend Top 20 Countdown toll-free comment lines up and running right now. Looks like there's a couple lines available. If you'd like to call 888-295 in the word show, call that number, 888-295-SHOW. Leave a comment, maybe a story about how a song or an artist has touched your life. Here's the number one more time. It's 888-295 and the word show. Now back to the countdown we go with Jamie McDonald. Here she is with Ain't No Way.
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0: Ain't No Way. My English teacher would have a fit over that, but hey, it works for Jamie McDonald. It's number 4 this week on the Weekend Top 20 Countdown. And the Weekend Top 20 Countdown has an Instagram account, and we'd love to follow you on yours. 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Again, just search for The Weekend Top 20 Countdown, and we'll be Instagram friends too. Won't that be fun? Now we're back to the countdown, and after spending 4 weeks at number 1, CC Winans steps back to number 3 this week with her song Worthy of It All.
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0: 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Okay, stay with us here on the countdown because the new number 1 song in the country is just around the corner, and listener Trenda Myers tells us what her favorite thing about August is. Let me give you a hint. Down, ready, set! Okay, that's enough. We'll find out what Trenda's favorite thing about August is coming up next here on the Weekend Top 20 Countdown. Ike!
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0: Welcome back, friends, to the Weekend Top 20 Countdown. I'm Kurt Wallace with 2 songs to go. And at number 2 this weekend, it's Zach Williams and his song, Wait For Me.
1: Number 2.

0: Mr. Zach Williams, Wait For Me. It's number two on the weekend top 20 countdown. And before we hear the brand new number one song in the country, let's turn back to our Facebook page, where listener Trenda Myers sent us a note in response to this week's poll question, what's your favorite thing about August? And Trenda said, the return of football. Woohoo! My son coaches at his high school alma mater. Plus, we have season tickets to see the University of Illinois play. Our family loves football season. Go Illini, right, Trenda? That's awesome. Why do I have a feeling you listen to WBGL there in Champaign? Anyway, we're glad you're one of our Facebook friends, and we appreciate you reaching out to us. And if you'd like to be our friend, just like the University of Illinois football fan Trenda, her family, and more than 15,000 other listeners, just go to Facebook.com/WeekendTop20Countdown or look for the Facebook link on our website, which is WeekendTop20Countdown.com. All right. Now we're up to the brand new number one song in the country. And if you've been following along, wondering, where's that new Josiah Queen song? Well, this week it lands at number one. Josiah Queen has the new number one song in the country. This is called Demons.
1: Number one.

0: Demons from Josiah Queen is the brand new number one song in the country here on the Weekend Top 20 Countdown. Congratulations, Josiah. And there you have it. It's the 20 songs at the top of your list of favorites. 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Our executive producers are Ken Farley and Brandon Rabar. The show is written by Wes Shadler and Katie Hansconnect. And Rachel James is always here with the latest in Christian music news. Next week, we'll do it all again. And I hope you'll join us as we count down the top 20 Christian songs in America. Until then, from the Wallace household, I'm Kurt Wallace, encouraging you to make a difference in someone's life this week. Happy back to school for a lot of our friends and for those that, you know, still wait until after Labor Day. Lucky ducks, right? God bless you, and we'll talk to you next week.
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Monday's coming. Well, here we are in mid-August. Hits everybody a little differently, I know. School is starting for some. Others are praying for grandkids or teachers. Some are hanging on to summer. Some are ready for fall right now. So, hey, wherever you are in that mix, I'm Ryan. I'm glad you're here, and I'm glad the WBGL is with you this afternoon, along with Chris Tomlin. Here's Holy Forever.

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1: 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Lord, it feels good on WBGL. Hanging out with Ryan, and a free concert with Riley Clemens is coming up. Hey, listen, if you're anywhere in the neck of the woods of Mahomet Music Festival, which is taking place in Mahomet, Illinois, you're going to want to be there because Riley Clemens is so talented, and it's just going to be such an enjoyable time hearing her sing some of her favorite songs and your favorite songs, Fighting for Me, For the Good, Loved by You, Jesus Cries, Keep on Hoping, Over and Over, Broken Prayers, so many great songs she's had over the years. And Saturday, August 29th, a free concert. Check this out. It's at 11 a.m., so free show in the morning, 11 a.m., generally plenty of tree cover too, so it's not like you're going to be baking under the sun. It's really an enjoyable time every year. Last year we had Emerson Day and it was so great. Free concert, Saturday, August 29th. 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

0: Torrin Wells with his newest song, Breathe On It, on WBGL. 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
1: If you're praying for a student, a teacher, a bus driver, a school worker, or a family stepping into a new school year, you're not the only one. A lot of those quiet prayers being lifted right now. My family included got a senior in high school this year, Jackson. Starting up, God hears every one of our prayers, and we are right there with you, my friend. 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
0: Life.

face this loneliness alone, making well with my soul. 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

0: Make It Well. It's Mercy Me with their latest song on WBGL. Hey, it's Ryan. I hope you've had a great weekend. How would you like to win a $20 Amazon gift card and a WBGL Music Team prize package, including a t-shirt and lots of other little goodies? 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One winner randomly selected from all who take part in this week's Music Team survey. 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Check this out. One listener shared with us last week that during an incredibly painful season in her life, when she didn't even know what to say to God, the songs on WBGL became the words she could not find. Those were her words to us. Your voice helps us choose songs that can meet someone in a moment like that, can meet you in a moment like that. And in just a few minutes, you can play a short clip on this audio survey if you need that reminder. What does this song like? Oh, yeah, I know what that sounds like. And rate that song from 1 to 5. Very simple. And that tells us what you love, what you'd like to hear more often, and what might need a little rest. Maybe you're not caring for some songs as much. We need to know that, too. 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

0: There is hope, 'cause there's a God.
1: So excited that we get to see her coming up at Harvest of Hope. She's going to be opening up Harvest of Hope. It is a sold-out show. Tickets are not available any longer, but if you've got tickets, you're going to get to see her. Mary Claire, There's a God on WBGL. Here's Matt Maher. Gonna be all right, his newest.

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0: WBGL with Elevation Worship. I know a name, and I know that we are going to be giving away some tickets to the sold-out Harvest of Hope concert with Mercy Me. 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

Maybe WBGL this afternoon is on in the background while life is happening, laundry, chores, driving, work, lunch, family, quiet time, whatever it may be, whatever this afternoon looks like. Sometimes a song moves from the background to exactly what you need, and this might just be one of them, the new one from Megan Woods, Heaven Down Here on WBGL.

0: If I Got Jesus, it's Ben Fuller on WBGL. I'm Ryan. If I were to ask you about some of your favorite memories in life, I have a feeling some of them would be some Christmas time memories, maybe growing up. Well, we've got an opportunity for you to take your family or your friends or whoever it may be and enjoy some very special memories that you'll be making at the A Drummer Boy Christmas concert with For King and Country as they bring it back to Chicagoland in Hoffman Estates on Friday, December 11th at Now Arena. And this is a concert, A Drummer Boy Christmas, that has truly become a holiday tradition for a lot of families across the country. They bring, obviously, their powerful music. If you know anything about For King and Country, you know what incredible cinematic production they bring to these concerts. 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So again, all the details on their Hoffman Estates concert on our website at wbgl.org.
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New from John Reddick, Holding On, Praise God on WBGL. I'm Ryan. 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She's going to be a part of Muhammad Music Fest. 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It's going to be a great show. 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

0: It's Passion the Lord Will Provide on WBGL. Thanks for listening this afternoon. It's Ryan. You can enjoy a free concert with Riley Clemens coming up at the Muhammad Music Festival. Talked just briefly about that a moment ago. But again, it is a free concert on a Saturday morning at 11 a.m. in Muhammad, Illinois. So if you're anywhere in the area, I would just encourage you to come out and enjoy a really wonderful morning with songs like Fighting For Me and For the Good and Loved By You, Jesus Christ, Keep On Hoping, Over and Over, Broken Prayers. And you know what? She's probably also, I bet she talks just a little bit about this new thing she's doing called acting. She is in a TV show, I guess you'd call it a TV show. It's going to be coming out on like Great American. It's kind of like whatever the channel is that's sort of the alternative to the Hallmark channel. It's the way I understand it. I can't remember the name of the channel, but it's called Abilene. And she plays a musician, a singer named Sam in this new TV or made-for-TV kind of show called Abilene. So you can find out all the details online, do a search for that. 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

0: It's WBGL. Good afternoon. I am Jeff. Thank you for being here. Casting Crowns and Matt Maher coming up right now. Michael Boggs, Safe on WBGL.
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WBGL.

0: It's WBGL, casting crowns all because of mercy. Isn't mercy a wonderful thing? I love that God gives us mercy in spite of ourselves. Hey, I want to tell you about something coming up Saturday, August 29th at 11 a.m. in Mahomet, Illinois. I don't know how many years we've been doing this, but we're doing Mahomet Music Festival again, and we want you to come out and see Riley Clemons. If you got young girls, bring them. She's a great role model, and she's got some amazing songs. Bring a lawn chair. 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
1: Jamie Winship spent 30 years working in some of the most dangerous conflict zones on Earth, from gangs in Washington, D.C. to terrorists in the Middle East. 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

0: WBGL Blessing Offer in Brighter Days. I am Jeff. Elevation Worship is coming up right now. 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

WBGL. I often feel like that, but then I think about all those people around me that don't know Jesus yet and how much I want to tell them about him. Oh, here's Hope Darst. Mighty name of Jesus, WBGL.

Like getting out of bed in the morning, it can be hard to get going. That's when you open the blinds. Like the sun shining on my face. Keeping you going by letting the light in. WBGL.

0: WBGL, Jamie McDonald, and Ain't No Way. I remember a time in my life where my dad, who was an English teacher, high school English teacher, would say, ain't a word. But it is. He's now with Jesus. I don't think they're talking about that, though.
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WBGL with Sidewalk Prophets and Olivia Lane. I believe it now. Do you believe it now? I do. I believe it. I think of Back to the Future when I hear this song. Micah Tyler, I'm sorry.

0: It's WBGL, Ben Fuller and Carrie Underwood. If it was up to me, I am Jeff. And if you're kind of navigating your relationship with a faith, if you're kind of looking for something a little bit more and trying to figure out, do I really believe this stuff? I want you to try something. I'm challenging you. I would arm wrestle you if I could. Jesus, you're going to text this word, Jesus, J-E-S-U-S, to 41224. If you've got questions, they've got answers. If you've got thoughts, if you want to talk digitally, they're not going to call you. If you want to talk to somebody about Jesus, the Billy Graham Evangelistic Association is going to have a representative that's going to tell you the stuff, and it's going to be amazing. So try it out, Jesus, J-E-S-U-S, to 41224.
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WBGL. I am Jeff. I'm glad you're here. Thanks for hanging out with me. Appreciate you. I've got Zach Williams and Torin Wells coming up right now. It's Jeremy Camp, WBGL.

0: I've been at WBGL for going on 25 years, and I love this place. I love these people. And probably over those years, 10 times, I've heard a song that just brings tears to my eyes. That one, right there from Torrin Wells, Breathe On It, has done that a couple of different times. And that's why I love our WBGL music team, because you're picking the best songs. And I just want to say thank you.
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I think about those times in my life where I've had something that I'm trying to make sure happens, and I'm holding on to it for dear life, and I know I can't do it myself. Only God can do it.

0: Ellie Holcomb. And wherever I go, if you ever meet her, ask her about the time she was in Mahomet looking for Mahomet Music Festival, and she ended up in a parade. It's a great story. I love the way she tells it. She's thinking, all these people are waving at us. And then she realized, oh, we're in the middle of a parade. Well, I hope that doesn't happen for Riley Clemens. She's coming for a free concert in Mahomet at the Mahomet Music Festival, Saturday, August 29th at 11 a.m. Riley is known for songs like Fight For Me, For The Good, Loved By You. 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She's got so many of them. 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